Ludovico Einaudi's I Giorni, or The Days, performed by La Pietà. Sometimes a surprise is in order in a piece of music, kind of make sure the audience is paying attention, or maybe just to give them a laugh. Haydn included a nice little surprise in his Surprise Symphony, Symphony No. 94 in G major. He was given to this sort of thing, had a great sense of humor. We'll listen to a performance next with the London Philharmonic, conducted by Sir George Schulte.

The Surprise Symphony, the Symphony No. 94 in G major by Joseph Haydn, with Sir George Schulte leading the London Philharmonic. I'm Anthony McSpadden, glad to have you with us on Intermezzo this evening. The composer Maurice Ravel was fascinated with automatons, toys of various kinds, probably because he was, in some ways, an overgrown child. He loved children. And he wrote this next work originally for piano four hands for the two children of some friends of his, and later orchestrated this work for a ballet called Mother Goose. We'll listen to it performed by the City of Birmingham Symphony Orchestra, conducted by Sir Simon Rattle.

0: Maurice Ravel's Mother Goose with the City of Birmingham Symphony Orchestra, conducted by Sir Simon Rattle. I'm Anthony McSpadden. 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

Two pieces for violin and piano by the English composer Ralph Vaughan Williams. We heard violinist Tasman Little and pianist Pierce Lane to open hour two of Intermezzo tonight. I'm Anthony McSpadden. Coming up at 9 o'clock, Jeffrey Blair brings you choral classics. Jess Griggs joins you at 10 with night music. Next, we'll listen to the Leipzig Gewandhaus Orchestra, conducted by Ricardo Chailly, in a performance of the Serenade No. 1 by Johannes Brahms.

0: Ricardo Chailly conducted the Gewandhaus Orchestra Leipzig in a performance of the Serenade No. 1 in D major by Johannes Brahms.
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Pianist Martin Jones with an arrangement of the Treasure Waltz, music of Johann Strauss II, the arrangement by the composer Ernst von Dohnányi. I'm Anthony McSpadden. Thanks for being with me tonight. I'll be back with you tomorrow evening at 7 for our Wednesday intermezzo. Stay tuned for Choral Classics with Jeffrey Blair, coming up at 9.

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Hello and welcome to Choral Classics. I'm Jeffrey Blair, and I got to thinking a little while ago, what would it have sounded like to walk into one of the great cathedrals, let's say 200, 300, 400 years ago? And I managed to come across a compact disc that kind of did exactly that. They took a look at the cathedral, one of the great cathedrals in Cologne, and tried to figure out what would have been played about 400 years ago. So I took that and kind of reworked it and expanded on it and came up with today's program. It's music from the Cologne Cathedral in 1612. And this is actually based on some of the music that has been found in various cathedrals in Cologne, but all of it seems to be kind of cross-referenced with each other, so the same music was being played in all of these different locations. And three composers really stood out. There was Orlando di Lasso, who we will hear a little bit later in the program, as well as Jean de Castro, and our first composer, Philippe de Mont. Now, all three of them were Belgian-born composers, or from the Low Countries anyway, and then went on to Italy to study and then went out into the world to make their fame and fortune. In the case of Philippe de Mont, he started studying in his hometown of Michelin and then went on to Italy and to Rome, where he was in the employ of Cardinal Orsini. He spent some time in the court of Queen Mary I when she was married to King Philip II of Spain. Didn't really like working there because of all the... he didn't really care for the Spaniards. He thought their style of music was vastly different, not quite what was supposed to be going on. Well, Mont ended up working in Dresden for a good long time, as well as Vienna and Prague. But his music was incredibly popular throughout all of, especially the Germanic-speaking countries. So his music was found in the cathedral at Cologne. And the work that we have here is called a Missa sine nomine, or a Mass without a name. It's a relatively short and simple setting that would probably have been sung pretty much any day. So we thought we'd play it for you today. There's the five sections, Kyrie, Gloria, Credo, Sanctus, and Agnus Dei. And all of them put together last maybe 15 minutes. Here's Musica Fiata Cologne and conductor Roland Wilson with La Cappella Ducale, the Missa sine nomine by Philippe de Mont.

The Missae Sine Nomine by Philippe Desmont, Musica Fiata Cologne and conductor Roland Wilson with La Capella Ducale on Classical 89.5 KMFA. Well, we're trying to imagine what it would have been like, or at least sounded like, if you walked into a cathedral back 400 years ago. And we came across some rather interesting musical selections, all of which are indicative of some of the great musical composers of that time. Our next composer is Jean de Castro, who kind of fell out of the public eye not soon after he passed away, but during his lifetime was considered second only to Orlando de Lasso as one of the great Franco-Flemish composers, polyphonists. He helped to really carry forward that perfect artistic combination of polyphony and things like the Latin Mass and the motet and the French chanson, the Italian madrigal, all of those put together. Jean de Castro ended up with well over 400 compositions all in all, and so it was no surprise to find some of them in this cathedral that we're exploring in Cologne, Germany. Here we have three works by Jean de Castro. There's a Resurrexi, there's a Afflictus, and the Regina Caeli. Musica Fiata Cologne and conductor Roland Wilson with La Capella Ducale.

The work of Jean de Castro, performed by Musica Fiata Cologne and conductor Roland Wilson, La Capella Ducal, performing here on KMFA, Classical Public Radio for Central Texas. It's Choral Classics, and we're figuring out what kind of music would have been played in a cathedral in Cologne 400 years ago. And we've enjoyed the work of Philippe Dumont and Jean de Castro. Orlando de Lasso would, of course, have been part of the musical selections available to the choirmaster at the Cologne Cathedral. He was very, very popular, and his music was all over the place. And we've got a work that was probably one of the most popular of Orlando de Lasso's work. It's a mass based on a French chanson called Suzanne du Jour. And the song basically translates to Susanna in a day of love, approached by two old men, lusting after her beauty, became sad and displeased in her heart, seeing the interest in her chastity. She says, if illegitimately from my body you take pleasure, it would be by my choice. If I resist, you would make me die in disgrace, but I prefer to perish innocent than to offend the Lord with a sin. So that is the basis. It was a very, very popular chanson at that time, and a number of different composers took that and performed masses based on that melody. Ferrabosco, Sweelinck, William Byrd, Bassano, many others all did that same type of thing. And we have the version by Orlando de Lasso. It's called the Missae Susanna du Jour. There's a Kyrie, Gloria, Credo, Sanctus, and Agnus Dei performed all the way through. Musica Fiata Cologne is led by Roland Wilson, and they are joined by La Capella Ducal.

The Missa Susanna du Jour by Orlando Di Lasso, taking a very popular French chanson and working that melody into a beautiful mass for us. The work of Orlando Di Lasso here on KMFA. We've been discovering what it would have been like to have walked into a cathedral 400 years ago and what kind of music would have been played. Well, that's what we've been enjoying here on KMFA. I'm Jeffrey Blair, and I'm glad that you were here to enjoy this music along with us. Hope you'll be back with us again next week when we once again explore the record library here at KMFA to see what kind of gems we can come up with. Until then, have a terrific week.

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2: 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That and more, next time on Concierto.
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London Symphony Orchestra, led by William Ross, in Prairie Dawn, from composer and author, that is Karen Lefrak. Welcome to this evening of Night Music here on KMFA. I'm Jess Griggs, and I hope you're having a wonderful night so far. Coming up in our program, we have works from J.S. Bach, Johann Johansson, and if you're still with me at 11, we have this beautiful piano work from Nino Rota. But let's continue on with a harp concerto by Carl Reinecke.

Harp Concerto in E Minor, Opus 182, from a student of both Felix Mendelssohn and Robert Schumann. That is Carl Reinecke, 1824 to 1910. This evening, we heard harpist Fabrice Pierre, along with the Swedish Chamber Orchestra, led by Patrick Galois. You're tuned into KMFA. Pianist Marie Pariah here now for An English Suite by J.S. Bach.

Music from Alan Hovhaness. That was his symphony number 22, titled City of Light. And we heard the composer himself leading the Seattle Symphony Orchestra. Thank you so much for joining me, Jess Griggs, for Night Music on listener-supported KMFA. I do hope you stick around. We have music through the night on in just a few minutes. And I do hope you have a great day ahead of you. I hope you stay safe, and I'll see you again tomorrow.

I'm Peter Van de Graaff. I'd like to play for you one of the French suites of Johann Sebastian Bach in just a few minutes. This is from a French suite by Claude Debussy, his suite Bergamasque. And not only the best-known excerpt from that suite, one of the best-known classical works of all, Clair de Lune, Moonlight. Here is Émile Decoux with the San Francisco Ballet Orchestra.

originally a piano work of Claude Debussy, Clair de Lune, from his suite Bergamasque, with the San Francisco Ballet Orchestra, conducted by Émile Ducoux. Johann Sebastian Bach composed 6 suites in the French style, and we will hear now the second of those in C minor, performed on a modern piano by Vassili Primakov.

That was Vasily Primakov at the piano performing that music of Johann Sebastian Bach, the French Suite No. 2 in C minor. This is from a French suite, although inspired by Stockholm, Sweden. It's from the French Baroque by Guillaume du Manoir from his Ballet of Stockholm suite. Jordi Savall conducts this excerpt.

A dance from the Ballet of Stockholm by Guillaume du Manoir. Our music is from Sweden now, and this is called the Festival of the Bayadera. Bayadera is an Indian temple dancer. It's a little symphonic poem from the early 19th century by Franz Berwaldt. Ulf Björling conducts the Royal Philharmonic.

Ulf Bjørlin and the Royal Philharmonic with the Festival of the Bayaders, the Indian temple dancers by 19th century Swedish composer Franz Berwald. Here's another Swedish composer, although German-born. His name is Josef Martin Krauss. Born just a few months after Mozart was born, he died just a few months after Mozart died. And very important to late 18th century musical life in Stockholm. Here is Krauss's Symphony in C minor. Petter Sundqvist conducts the Swedish Chamber Orchestra.

Petter Sundqvist at the podium, leading the Swedish Chamber Orchestra in that music from Mozart's time, but from Stockholm, Sweden, a composer who worked for King Gustav III, named Josef Martin Krauss. That was his symphony in C minor. This is from one of the operas of Josef Martin Krauss, a Turkish-inspired opera called Soliman II, as we listen to the March of the Dervishes, conducted by Philip Brunel.

0: From one of the many Turkish-inspired operas from the late 18th century comes that music, The March of the Dervishes, from Suleiman II by the Swedish, although German-born composer, Josef Martin Krauss. Swedish Royal Opera Orchestra, conducted by Philip Brunell.
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The main work ahead will be the Symphony No. 1 by Florence Price. But some fantasies, first of all. Here is the Viola da Gamba Ensemble, a consort as they're called, fretwork with this Fantasia by early English composer William Byrd.

The ensemble fretwork bringing us that Fantasia in six parts, for six players in other words, by early English composer William Byrd. I'm Peter Van de Graaff, inviting you to stay tuned for the First Symphony by the African-American composer Florence Price. I'll have that for you in just a little bit, after this music by Robert Schumann, who wrote a number of fantasy pieces. A fantasy doesn't really mean anything except that it's a free-form composition. And these are the fantasy pieces, Opus 73, recorded by Paul Meyer, clarinet, and Eric Lesage, piano.

Paul Meyer played the clarinet with Eric Lesage at the piano, and those are the Fantasy Pieces, the Fantasiestücke, Opus 73, by Robert Schumann. One more fantasy, and then on to a very important work, this from 1603 by the Italian composer Adriano Banchieri. And a bunch of double reed instruments performing here, with an ensemble called the New York Kammermusiker.

mostly oboes and bassoons in that ensemble, the New York Kammermusiker, performing that fantasy by Adriano Banchieri. If you look at the history of American music, the piece we're going to hear right now is very important. It was written in 1932 by the American composer Florence Price, and it was commissioned by the Chicago Symphony that gave it its premiere. Why so important? The first symphony performed by a major orchestra composed by an African-American woman composer, and also her first full-scale orchestral composition. Here it is with the Fort Smith Symphony, John Jeter, the conductor. This is the Symphony No. 1 by Florence Price.

That was the very first symphony written by an African-American woman composer performed by a major orchestra. Symphony No. 1 by Florence Price. John Jeter conducted the Fort Smith Symphony. A little more American music, The Myrtle, from An Old Garden by Edward McDowell.

Some very famous music awaits you in just a few minutes. Suite number one from what was composed to accompany a play by Henrik Ibsen by Edvard Grieg, Peer Gynt. First, though, a couple of fantasy pieces by a pianist-composer who was a friend of Edvard Grieg, worked with him sometimes, named Agata Bakker-Grøndahl. From her fantasy pieces, Opus 45, we'll hear a couple of pieces. The first is called Zephyr, and the second is Rocking. The pianist, who's recorded all of her piano music, is Natalia Strelchenko.

pianist Natalia Strelchenko with Zephyr, as reference to wind, and then Rocking, two fantasy pieces by Agata Bakker-Grindal. Edvard Grieg had an enormous success with his music that he wrote for his friend Henrik Ibsen's play, Peer Gynt. And from that incidental music, we have Suite Number 1 now, some of the best-known pieces that Grieg ever composed. Here is the Philadelphia Orchestra, conducted by Eugene Ormandy.

The suite number one from the music written to accompany a play by Henrik Ibsen called Peer Gynt, and it was Edvard Grieg who wrote that well-known music. Philadelphia Orchestra, conducted by Eugene Ormandy. We'll hear Mio's suite after Michel Corrette in a couple minutes. First this by Michel Corrette himself, a dance called a Tambourin.

The Tambourin by French Baroque composer Michel Corrette. What we're going to do now is listen to some music for winds, then for strings, then for brass by three composers who were good friends. First of all, by Darius Milhaud, his suite after Michel Corrette, the French Baroque composer. So Milhaud's arrangement of music of that composer for winds, and it's played by the Athena Ensemble.

the Athena Ensemble, and the suite after Michel Corret, the French Baroque composer, arranged by Darius Milhaud. Now to his friend Louis Duret, who was working with Milhaud about the time that he wrote this string quartet number one. So from winds now to strings, as we hear the Ensemble Erwartung.

together for a short time under the tutelage of Jean Cocteau, calling themselves, or being called, Les Six, the Six. Millot, Poulenc, Honegger, the best known of those three. So let's see, we've heard music for Winds by Millot, Strings by Louis Duret, and now we have music for Brass by Francis Poulenc. Here's the trio Pujados.

music for three brass instruments from 1922, around the time that Francis Poulenc, who wrote that music, was associated with Les Six composers, his brass sonata, and that performance by Trio Pujatos. Poulenc wrote very prolifically for The Voice, and here is one of his many, many songs. Ellie Ameling sings this with Dalton Baldwin at the piano. It's called Fancy.

0: as you heard, a setting of an English text by French composer Francis Poulenc, the song Fancy. Dalton Baldwin was the pianist, and the soprano was Ellie Ameling.
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0: Intermezzo by Brahms.

Originally a piano intermezzo by Brahms, arranged for the Lake Effect Clarinet Quartet. Good to have you along. Peter van de Graaff here with some music by Johannes Brahms, written late in his career, one of a number of pieces he wrote for the clarinet. After having heard the wonderful artistry of Richard Mühlfeld, he was inspired to put aside his plans for retirement and write for that instrument, including in this piece. We have the Bekova Trio and the Clarinet Trio in A minor, Opus 114. Having said that, there is no clarinet in this recording because this is a version that Brahms arranged for traditional piano trio. We have the Bekova sisters.

In its version for traditional piano trio, in other words, violin, cello, and piano, that was the clarinet trio originally in A minor, Opus 114 by Johannes Brahms. A bit more by Brahms, who spent most of his career writing for the human voice. Two-thirds of Brahms' music is written for voice, and here's one of his many, many songs. It's called Anklänge, or Echoes. And it's an early song of his. Edith Matisse is the soprano, and Gerard Weiss is the pianist.

Edith Mati, soprano, Gerard Weiss, piano, Anklänge or Echoes, a song by Johannes Brahms. Couple of performances now with violinist Rachel Barton Pine. First, we have her playing with pianist Matthew Hegel this very well-known piece, originally for piano solo, by Antonín Dvořák, The Humoresque, Opus 101, number 7.

Rachel Barton Pine and Matthew Hagel performing together That Humoresque by Antonin Dvorak. Here again is Rachel Barton Pine, now playing music of a composer of African descent, but active in the late 18th century in Paris. His name is Chevalier de Meude Maupas. Don't know much about him, except that he flourished between about 1780 and 1790. He was a servant to the king, as well as violinist and composer. And here is his Violin Concerto No. 4. Daniel Heggie conducts.

Rachel Barton Pine with an orchestra led by Daniel Heggie, Violin Concerto No. 4 by a French composer of Mozart's time, Chevalier de Meude Maupas. It was written in 1786, not long before Mozart wrote this music from his opera La Clemenza di Tito, a little chorus.

0: Christopher Hogwood conducting that little chorus from La Clemenza di Tito, a late opera by Mozart.
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0: I received a request for harpsichord music of any kind, and so I'm going to string together a few pieces which use harpsichord in some way, first in an accompanying role in this trio sonata by a Dutch Baroque composer, Willem de Fes. And this is Los Angeles Baroque Players.

Los Angeles Baroque Players in a sonata by Willem de Fesse. This is Peter Van de Graaff. Later on, we're going to hear a piano trio by Sir Charles Villiers Stanford of late 19th, early 20th century England. And we're focusing on the harpsichord now, a two-harpsichord concerto by Pergolesi in just a few minutes. First, this brief harpsichord sonata number 3 by the English composer of the 18th century, Thomas Arne. It's played on a 1744 instrument. Instrument right around the same time as the piece was written. And Christopher Hogwood plays it.

Christopher Hogwood performing on a 1744 instrument, music by Thomas Arne, the Sonata No. 6 in G minor. Received a request for harpsichord music, and we're going to continue in this vein with this two harpsichord concerto by Giovanni Battista Pergolesi. The soloists are Claudio Scimone, who's also the conductor, and Emer Buckley, both joined by I Solisti Veneti.

II Harpsichord Concerto by Pergolesi. Soloists Emer Buckley and Claudio Scimone, who also conducted I Solisti Veneti. One more little harpsichord piece. This is by Johann Jakob Froberger, a Gigue, played by Enrico Baiano.

Enrico Baiano playing the Jig by Froberger. Moving away from harpsichord now into music written in 1899 by a British composer named Sir Charles Villiers Stanford. Perhaps he was best known as a teacher to Vaughan Williams and Gustav Holst and Herbert Howells and many, many others. This is Stanford's second piano trio. It's played by the Parasti Trio.

We've been listening to music written in 1899 by a British educator, as well as, of course, composer, Sir Charles Villiers Stanford. That was his Piano Trio No. 2, Opus 73. He was actually born in Dublin and remained closely tied to Ireland throughout his life. The Parasti Trio there with Stanford's second trio. Here's a duo for bassoons by Orlando Di Lasso.

0: duo by Orlando Di Lasso, played by two members of the New York Kammermusiker Double Reed Ensemble.
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0: Hope you'll stay tuned. We're going to listen to some American music just for fun. Music by non-American composers visiting America, and even music by an American visiting somewhere else, namely Paris. You probably can imagine what piece that would be. We're going to begin here with a very nationalistic piece, 1976 music written for the bicentennial of the United States. It is called The Star-Spangled Overture by Morton Gould, and Theodore Kuchar conducts the Ukraine National Symphony.

That's called the Star-Spangled Overture, written in 1976 by the American composer, conductor, arranger, pianist Morton Gould. That was Theodore Kuchar conducting the Ukraine National Symphony Orchestra. Of course, that music written for the American Bicentennial. Peter Van de Graaff here. Before we get to the American Suite by Antonín Dvořák, we have the American Salute, nationalistic music here by Morton Gould. This is Boston Pops and Arthur Fiedler.

based on When Johnny Comes Marching Home. That's called The American Salute by Morton Gould, Boston Pops, and Arthur Fiedler. This is some American music by a non-American composer who was living in New York at the time he wrote this. In fact, it was just a couple of weeks after the premiere of the New World Symphony, the Symphony No. 9 by Antonin Dvorak, when he was teaching at the Conservatory, American Conservatory in New York, that he wrote his suite for piano called the American Suite, Suite in A Major. And it's performed here by Stefan Fiselka, piano.

Stefan Veselka was the pianist, and he played some music by Antonín Dvořák, which is probably better known as its orchestral version. It's called the American Suite, and he wrote it in America. In fact, he began that just a couple of weeks after the premiere of the New World Symphony. Dvořák used to love to go to the train station in New York and watch trains, and this is a little piece called Dvořák at 155th Street by Eldon Rathburn.

Dvorak at 155th Street, depicting Dvorak watching the trains come in and out. Eldon Rathburn's music. Here is another non-American visiting the country. This is from Voyage to America by the Swedish composer Hilding Rosenberg. He was born in 1892. From it, we hear the Railway Fugue, played by the Southwest German Radio Orchestra.

That's from a very interesting disc called Railroad Rhythms, classical music about trains. Jiří Stadek conducted the Southwest German Radio Orchestra of Kaiserslautern. And that is a piece called Railway Fugue by the Swedish composer Hilding Rosenberg. Obviously very impressed with America's railways when he wrote that piece. It's from a collection called Voyage to America. Well, let's turn this around now and have an American going overseas to Europe. Very famous work here by George Gershwin. Of course, an American in Paris. This recording is with Daniel Majeski, piano, and the Cleveland Orchestra. The conductor is Lauren Mazel.

Daniel Majeski was the pianist with the Cleveland Orchestra, conducted by Lauren Mazel. That very famous work written by George Gershwin after a particularly pleasant and eventful trip to Paris. Iconic work of Gershwin called An American in Paris. Here's the perfect work to follow that. American composer Joseph Fenimore took the Introduction to French phrasebook from Berlitz and set it to music. And this is the part when you go sightseeing.

0: when you go sightseeing, from Berlitz, Introduction to French, Settings of the Phrasebook.
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Vault Teufel Waltz, getting us started on this wonderful Wednesday morning. La Versus Waltz, played by the Slovak State Philharmonic Orchestra, led by Alfred Walter. Welcome to Breakfast Blend on a wonderful Wednesday morning. I am your host, Emilio Alvarez, with you until 10 o'clock this morning and every weekday here on KMFA. I hope your week is off to a wonderful start as well. We'll take a quick look at our weather forecast for today and for the next few days ahead before we get into some piano music featuring the great Italian pianist Maurizio Pollini in just a second. But first, 104 is our high today. Yes, you heard right. 104. Very hot on our Wednesday here in Central Texas. A heat advisory in effect. In fact, 101 tomorrow, right around 99 on Friday, Saturday, and Sunday. So we'll stay pretty hot all the way through the weekend, but yes, especially warm today. We're going to hear now pianist Maurizio Pollini to get our program moving here this morning. Chopin's Barcarolle in F-sharp major.

the late great Italian pianist. We just passed the second anniversary of his death, Maurizio Pollini. They are playing Chopin's Barcarolle in F sharp major, opus 60. And now Handel's Concerto a Due Cori in F major, played by the Freiburg Baroque Orchestra.

0: Freiburg Baroque Orchestra with the Concerto a Due Chori in F Major by George Friedrich Händel.
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Music by Czech composer Václav Pícol, violinist and music director of just about all of Milan in his lifetime until the French came and invaded. Appointed there by Empress Maria Theresa of the Austrian government, overseeing Milan at that time. We heard Pícol's symphony in E-flat major, played by the London Mozart Players, led by Matthias Baumert. Off to Scandinavia next, we'll hear Swedish folk songs and folk dances by August Söderman, played by the Norrlands Opera Orchestra.

0: The New Orleans Opera Orchestra, led by Roy Goodman, performing the Swedish folk songs and folk dances by August Söderman, and wrapping up our first hour of Breakfast Blend this morning. Good morning. I'm your host, Emilio Alvarez. Coming up next, music by Johann Rosenmüller. After this.
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Ensemble Masque, performing the Sonata No. 8 in B-flat major by Johann Rosenmuller, and opening up our 7 o'clock hour and our second hour of Breakfast Blend here on a wonderful Wednesday morning. I am your host, Emilio Alvarez. Glad to be with you here until 10 o'clock today and every weekday here on KMFA. A very hot Wednesday expected today. Heat advisory in effect for today. 104 is our high, and that's on the thermometer itself. That's not accounting for heat index values, which could be as high as 115. So goodness gracious, stay cool out there today. I don't think I'll be doing much outside on this wonderful Wednesday nonetheless. We're going to hear now some music by Leon Minkus, his Grand Pas de Deux from Don Quixote, played by Cincinnati Pops, led by Eric Kunzel.

Cincinnati Pops, Eric Kunzel conducting the Grand Pas de Deux from Leon Minkus's Don Quixote. 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Now we'll hear Luigi Boccherini's Symphony in B-flat major, played by Tafelmusik.

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Camerata Cologne with the Flute Quintet by Christian Canabic. We'll have some fun now with Georges Bizet to take us to the top of the hour. It's Carmen Suite No. 1, played by the Monte Carlo Philharmonic Orchestra.

0: The Carmen Suite No. 1 by Georges Bizet, played by the Monte Carlo Philharmonic Orchestra, and bringing us about to the halfway point of our show this morning. This is Breakfast Blend. A bit of Spanish guitar music is queued up for us next. Ángel Romero will play La Maja de Cuella, music by Enrique Granados, after this.
1: 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On key and off beat.

Guitarist Angel Romero playing La Maja de Goya, the Women of Goya, music inspired by the paintings of Francisco Goya. Music by Enrique Granados to begin our 8 o'clock hour this morning and our second half of Breakfast Blend here on a wonderful Wednesday. I am your host, Emilio Alvarez, coming up in this 8 o'clock hour music by Gustav Holst and Antonio Vivaldi. A bit of Robert Schumann and Donizetti on the way, too. But first, we'll take one final look at our weather forecast for today and for the next few days. Be warned, it is very hot outside and only getting warmer as this Wednesday progresses. 104 is our high today. It will feel almost 115 out there. Very, very hot. Heat advisory in effect on our Wednesday. 101 tomorrow, hanging right there around 100 degrees all the way through the weekend, it looks like. We're going to hear now some music from Gaetano Donizetti, the Don Pasquale Overture, played by the Orchestra of the National Academy of St. Cecilia on KMFA

Myung-Woon Chung conducting the orchestra of the National Academy of St. Cecilia with the Don Pasquale Overture by Gaetano Donizetti. Now a suite of music by Robert Schumann, his scenes from childhood, pianist Radu Lupu performing.

0: A beautiful piano suite from Robert Schumann, his Scenes from Childhood, performed by pianist Radu Lupu.
1: 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On the Clayburgh stage, now through August 23rd. 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

Trevor Pinnock leading the English concert with Vivaldi's Sinfonia in G, RV 149. We'll go on a celestial journey with Gustav Holst now from The Planets. We'll hear Jupiter, the bringer of jollity, played by the Toronto Symphony, led by Andrew Davis.

0: Jupiter, the bringer of jollity, from Gustav Holst's The Planets, played by the Toronto Symphony, led by Andrew Davis.
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0: French trumpeter Guy Touvron, featured in front of the Prague Chamber Orchestra with the Trumpet Concerto in E-flat by Johann Baptiste Georg Neruda. You're listening to Breakfast Blend. We have just about one more hour left together this morning on a wonderful Wednesday. Mendelssohn is on the way, so is Mozart. We'll hear music by Christoph Graupner next.
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Bellarte Salzburg, led by Annegret Seidel, performing the overture in B-flat major by Christoph Graupner. A solo piano work now from Mozart, from a trio of sonatas he wrote in Salzburg. We're going to hear his piano sonata number 10 in C major, the first in that set of three, played by pianist Claude Franke.

0: Mozart's Piano Sonata number 10 in C major, written when he was 27 years old. We heard Claude Frank playing the piano there.
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a rhapsody by English composer Ernest Farrar, whose life was cut short during his service in World War I for the English Army. Well, the Grenadiers, specifically the Grenadier Guards. And we heard The Open Road, the Rhapsody No. 1 by Ernest Farrar, played by the Philharmonia Orchestra. Music now from a young Felix Mendelssohn, about 11 years old when he wrote this String Symphonia No. 3 in E minor, played by the English String Orchestra, led by William Boughton.

very studious young Felix Mendelssohn there, right around 11 or 12 years old, studying the organ music, especially of Bach and Vivaldi, and you can hear

0: We heard The Shepherd's Hour. That was music by Jean Francis, and Pascal Roger, pianist, led the quintet. It's now my pleasure to welcome you to Midday Oasis. I'm Diane Donovan. In our time together, I'll have a piano concerto by Mozart. That will be in the afternoon. And in hour two, you can expect to hear the Pastoral Symphony, not by Beethoven, rather by Glazunov. And in our first hour, we'll celebrate with Gli Uccelli, which means the birds. It's music by Ottorino Respighi, just wonderful music. And actually, we have a kind of celebration overture to kick things off by Carl Maria von Weber. Taking a look at the weather, this is about the time of year when I start saying ditto, ditto, ditto, or just saying it's too hot. So we should have temperatures of around 102 today, so just be careful if you're heading out there.
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We started things off with the Jubel Overture, or the Jubilant Overture by Carl Maria von Weber. Anthony Veit led the New Zealand Symphony Orchestra. Let's go right into our next work, and it's by Jean-Philippe Rameau, one of his concerts. This is number 5, nicknamed La Fourcurée, named after another composer.

0: Christophe Rousset led Les Talents Lyriques, and we heard the concert number 5, La Fourcurée, by Jean-Philippe Rameau.
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0: I have music next by another French composer, not going as far back as the Baroque. We'll listen to music by Eric Satie, and it's the Three Gymnopédies, and this was written for piano, but today we'll hear a reading for clarinet and harp. Richard Stoltzman is the clarinetist, Nancy Allen, the harpist.

The sound of the harp works so well in those pieces by Eric Satie, the Three Gymnopédies, and that reading had clarinet and harp. Richard Stoltzman was a clarinetist and Nancy Allen played harp. Every once in a while, it's so nice to just sit outside and listen to the sound of the birds. I try to do it every morning, and this time of year, I wouldn't want to do it later in the day. In any case, we'll listen to Respighi's The Birds, Gli Uccelli in Italian, and he wrote it in 1928, and like many of his works, he borrows themes from composers of earlier centuries, the 17th and 18th century. In this case, the prelude has a theme by Bernardo Pasquini, and the Dove is the next movement. It has a theme by Jacques de Gaillot. Jean-Philippe Rameau is in there with the third movement with the Hen, and the Nightingale is based on a folk song from way back. And finally, the Cuckoo, once again based on some themes by Bernardo Pasquini. I hope you enjoy this. Gli Uccelli.

Louis Lane led the Atlanta Symphony Orchestra in a recording of Gli Uccelli, a.k.a. The Birds, music by Ottorino Respighi. We'll cap off this hour with the Minuet in E-flat major for piano quintet by Engelbert Humperdinck.

0: We heard the Minuet in E-flat major, four piano quintet by Engelbert Humperdinck. And as I always say, no, not by the singer. We heard Andreas Kiplin playing piano and the Diogenes Quartet joined him. Well, that brings us to the end of hour one of Midday Oasis on this Wednesday morning. In our next hour, we'll have that symphony by Glazunov, nicknamed the Pastoral, and we'll start things off with a famous overture by Friedrich Kuhlau, his Elf Hill Overture.
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0: Jean Fransden led the Danish National Radio Symphony Orchestra, and we heard the Elf Hill Overture by Friedrich Kuhlau.
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0: We'll listen next to The Spiritual Suite by Margaret Bonds. She wrote this sometime between the 1930s and 1940s. It is in three movements, beginning with the Valley of the Bones, and then it's the Bells, and then finally Troubled Water, that one based on Wade in the Water. But here we have Rochelle Sennett on this recording, and it's quite interesting how Margaret Bonds kind of fused classical and maybe some jazzy styles in her music. Here it is.

That was The Spiritual Suite by Margaret Bonds. Rachelle Sinnott was our pianist. When you think of a pastoral symphony, you probably think of Beethoven's Symphony No. 6. But today we'll listen to the Symphony No. 7 in F major, Opus 77 by Glazunov. And this one, too, has the nickname of the pastoral.

0: That was Glazunov's Pastoral Symphony, more correctly known as the Symphony No. 7 in F Major, Opus 77. The Bamberg Symphony Orchestra was led by Nema Yurvi. And that ends the second hour of Midday Oasis on this Wednesday. We're about to head into the afternoon with the traditional lunch hour. And in that time, we'll have variations on a theme for Mozart's Don Giovanni by Franz Danzi, and we'll also have a piano concerto by Mozart. We'll kick things off with a little music from the movies.
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0: Did you recognize that music? It was from the film Legends of the Fall. We heard the Ludlows. The Royal Liverpool Philharmonic Orchestra was conducted by David Arnold, and that was music by the late James Horner.
1: There are more than 8,000 working musicians in Austin. Their talent and creativity are part of what make the city special. However, many of them work for little money and no benefits, which is where HAM comes in. The Health Alliance for Austin Musicians provides primary and specialty medical care, as well as dental, vision, mental health, and hearing services. 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
0: The Austin History Museum has just archived the works of Sally Jacques, nearly 50 years of Austin activism and artistic legacy, including her work with Blue Lapis Light and some earlier pieces. And on the next Classical Austin, I'll chat with Sally Jacques. Later on in the show, Guillermo Delgado will talk with the group Cover to Cover. I'm Diane Donovan. I hope that you can join us for Classical Austin this Wednesday night at 9.

Lise de La Salle recorded a work by Thomas Enscho titled We Will See the Dawn. One would hope. After that piece, I think something with brass might be delightful, and it's music by Henry Purcell, the Sonata in D Major for Trumpet and Strings.

0: We heard the English Chamber Orchestra, led by Raymond Leppard. John Wilbraham was the trumpeter, and that was the Sonata in D Major for Trumpet and Strings by Henry Purcell.
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0: Numerous composers have written music based on themes from Mozart's Don Giovanni, and in this case, it's by Franz Donizetti, his variations on a theme from that opera. And you may guess what it is, La ci darem la mano, for cello and piano.

0: Variations on a theme from Mozart's Don Giovanni, namely La Ci Darem La Mano. That was music by Franz Donzi, with a great big nod to Mozart, of course. Maria Kliegel played cello, Nina Tickman piano.
1: 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From playwright Susan Laurie Parks, Sally and Tom explores the complicated relationship between Sally Hemings and Thomas Jefferson, challenging familiar narratives about American history. By questioning whose voices are remembered and whose aren't, this new play asks us to take a closer look at the stories we inherit. On the Clayburgh stage, now through August 23rd, tickets at zachtheater.org.
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0: Next, we'll let Mozart speak for himself, so to speak. Actually, we'll listen to one of his piano concertos, and it's one that he wrote while still in Salzburg in 1777, so he was 21 years old. And this one has the nickname Jeanne-Mie, because it's believed he wrote the work for Victoire Jeanne-Mie. It's his piano concerto number 9 in E-flat major, Kirchhoff 271.

0: That was Mozart's Piano Concerto No. 9 in E flat major, Kirchhoff 271. Jan Leszewski was the pianist with the Bamberg Symphony Orchestra led by Manfred Honeck. And that brings us to, well, the 1 o'clock hour on Midday Oasis. It always goes by so quickly when we're enjoying our music. In our next hour, I'll have a violin concerto by Joseph Boulogne Chevalier de Saint-Georges, one of the master violinists of the classical era. And we'll start things off with the Grand Valley Fanfare by Erica Wason.
1: 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On key and off beat.

We just heard the Avatar Brass performing the Grand Valley Fanfare by Eric Wazin. You heard the music on KMFA. Coming up next, we'll listen to a trio sonata by Johann Sebastian Bach. This is the sonata number 6 in the key of C major, BWV number 530.

0: We heard the Trio Sonata number 6 in C major, BWV number 530, and that means it's by J.S. Bach. Paula Robeson was the flutist and John Gibbons played harpsichord. You heard the music on KMFA, and I certainly hope that it is doing much to enhance your day. 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
0: We're going to listen to a work next by the French classical era composer, expert violinist, also a virtuoso swordsman. I'm speaking of Joseph Ballon, Chevalier de Saint-Georges. We will hear the Toronto Camerata, led by Kevin Mallon, and Qian Zhu is the violinist.

Tian Zhu was the violinist. With the Toronto Camerata, Kevin Mallon led the group, and that was the Violin Concerto in D Major by Joseph Boulogne Chevalier de Saint-Georges, and as I say, it was published posthumously. I have ballet music for us next, this time by Claude Debussy, and he wrote Jeu, or Games, at the request of Sergei Diaghilev's and the Ballet Russe, and he wrote it in 1912. The choreographer for this was Nijinsky, very well known in the ballet circles, and he was first performed in 1913. Wasn't so well received, and then it became overshadowed that very year by Stravinsky's The Rite of Spring. We'll listen to the City of Birmingham Symphony Orchestra, led by Simon Rattle.

Claude Debussy's Jeux, or Games, a ballet he wrote in 1912, had its premiere in 1913. The City of Birmingham Symphony Orchestra was led by Simon Rattle. You're listening to Midday Oasis on KMFA. I'm Diane Donovan. Welcome, one and all. And if you could only tune in at this time, well, I'm sorry you missed part of the show and some of the great music, but I'm delighted that you can still catch the final hour. And in that time, I'll let you know, you can listen to a piano trio by Johann Nepomuk Hummel. We're going to start the

That was the first piece of a trilogy by Antonin Dvorak, In Nature's Realm. And all three of the works have that thematic material, the nature material, but then they're quite different. We heard the Philadelphia Orchestra led by Wolfgang Sawallisch, which composer once said, "It was a serious moment for me when Beethoven appeared. Was I to try to follow in the footsteps of such a genius? For a while I did not know what I stood on, but finally I said to myself, it was best to remain true to myself and true to my nature. I'll tell you later on in this hour." The Austin History Museum has just archived the works of Sally Jacques, nearly 50 years of Austin activism and artistic legacy, including her work with Blue Lapis Light and some earlier pieces. And on the next Classical Austin, I'll chat with Sally Jacques. Later on in the show, Guillermo Delgado will talk with the group Cover to Cover. I'm Diane Donovan. I hope that you can join us for Classical Austin this Wednesday night at 9. We'll listen next to music by the great Estonian composer Arvo Pärt, who just turned 90 last September. And this is a piece that has numerous recordings, Summa. And today we'll listen to the MDR Leipzig Radio Symphony Orchestra led by Christian Jörvi.

I guess he's my favorite living composer. I'm speaking of Arvo Pärt. We just heard Summa, and the MDR Leipzig Radio Symphony Orchestra was led by Christian Jurvi. You're tuned in to Midday Oasis. I gave you a quotation earlier this hour that talked about the impact Beethoven had on everyone. How do you follow that genius? But then he decided he just has to remain true to himself and his own nature. And who was that? It was Johann Nepomuk Hummel. And we will listen to his piano trio number 5 in E major, Opus 83.

0: The Gould Piano Trio performed the Piano Trio No. 5 in E major, Opus 83, sometimes called the Grand Trio Concertante by Johann Nepomuk Hummel.
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0: Sarah Schneider will be in at 3 o'clock with Rideshare, and she'll see you through the rest of the afternoon right up until 7, and then you can catch Intermezzo with Anthony McSpadden. I have one more work for us. It's a Concerto Grosso by Johann David Heinekein. Though German composer, he was highly influenced by the Italian style. I'm Diane Donovan. I want to thank you so very much for listening to Midday Oasis. Do take care. Maybe look out for someone else. Let's try to be kind to one another, and let's have a beautiful and musical rest of our day. Bye-bye for now.

Work by Johann David Heineken closed out Midday Oasis today. That was the Concerto Grosso in G major, played by Musica Antiqua Cologne, directed by Reinhard Goebel. It's time for Rideshare, and it's my pleasure to welcome you today. I'm Sarah Schneider. In just a few minutes, we'll hear a work by Frédéric Chopin that exists in two different versions, one for orchestra and one for solo piano. We'll be hearing Yun Di Lee with Chopin's Andante Spianato,

We just heard a work by Maurice Ravel that was Alborada del Gracioso from Mirrors, his piano collection. And that orchestrated version was played by the Chicago Symphony Orchestra, conducted by Daniel Barenboim. When Frédéric Chopin lived in Paris, he had a friend who was an artist and a fellow Pole by the name of Théophile Kwiatkowski. And this artist created a painting called Chopin's Polonaise, a ball at the Hotel Lambert. And that makes me think of our next work, which is Chopin's Andante Spianato and Grand Polonaise in E-flat major. Here's pianist Yundi Lee.

0: Pianist Yun Di Lee performed Frédéric Chopin's Andante Spianato and Grand Polonaise in E-flat major here on Rideshare.
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0: We heard the Austro-Hungarian Haydn Orchestra in music by Joseph Haydn, the Symphony No. 102 in B-flat major, with conductor Adam Fischer on KMFA.
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0: Music by Alberto Ginastera. We heard Impresiones de la Puna with flute soloist Eugenia Zuckerman. Eugenia Zuckerman is also an acclaimed author. She released her memoir, Like Falling Through a Cloud, which relates her experience of being diagnosed with Alzheimer's disease. In that performance, we also heard the Shanghai Quartet right here on KMFA.
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0: While Hildegard of Bingen was writing her visionary poetry and music in Germany, the troubadours were singing about distant love in the south of France. The next early music now combines medieval, sacred, and worldly love, performed by Sequentia and Obsidienne. I'm Sarah Schneider. 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

The Overture to Il Signor Bruschino by Giacchino Rossini. Sir Roger Norrington conducted the London Classical Players. Here's music by Antonio Vivaldi, his concerto in G major for two violins, with soloist Giuliano Carmignola and Victoria Molova.

0: The ensemble Venice Baroque performed music by one of their hometown composers, Antonio Vivaldi. We also heard violinists Giuliano Carmignola and Victoria Molova in Vivaldi's Concerto in G Major for two violins, Royaume 516.
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0: Here's an orchestral trio in C minor by Johann Stamitz, his Opus 4, No. 3, with the New Zealand Chamber Orchestra and conductor Richard Armstrong.

0: Richard Armstrong conducted the New Zealand Chamber Orchestra in an orchestral trio in C minor by Johann Stamitz on KMFA.
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An arrangement of The Air on the G-String from the Orchestral Suite No. 3 by J.S. Bach, featuring guitarist Yuron Solcher. Coming up in just a bit here on Rideshare, we'll hear from Beethoven with pianist Maurizio Pollini with one of his piano sonatas. There's also a string quartet by Roman Hofstetter on the way. Here's Jesus Lopez Cobos conducting the Cincinnati Symphony Orchestra in Iberia, Book 3 by Isaac Albéniz.

0: Book 3 from the collection Iberia by Isaac Albéniz, featuring the Cincinnati Symphony Orchestra and conductor Jesus Lopez Cobos.
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That was the National Symphony Orchestra of Ireland with the In the Spring Overture by Carl Goldmark, and the conductor was Stephen Gunzenhauser. A couple of years before he passed away, Maurizio Pollini undertook a tour in honor of his 80th birthday, and he placed the emphasis heavily on the music of Beethoven and Schubert, along with Chopin and Schumann, the composers that he had championed during his long career. Let's hear Maurizio Pollini with some Beethoven now. This is the Piano Sonata No. 20 in G major.

0: We heard Maurizio Pollini in Beethoven's Piano Sonata No. 20 in G major, Opus 49, No. 2, on KMFA's Rideshare.
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0: Coming up in our next hour of Rideshare, we'll hear music for cello and orchestra by Tchaikovsky. And right now, music by Edgar Bainton, an English composer who later made his career in Australia. We'll hear his three pieces for orchestra with the BBC Philharmonic and conductor Paul Daniel.

0: Edgar Bainton's Three Pieces for Orchestra, featuring the BBC Philharmonic and conductor Paul Daniel.
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0: The Kodaly Quartet has recorded the complete string quartets of Beethoven, Haydn, and Schubert, and they've also paid attention to lesser-known composers like Roman Hofstetter. This is his string quartet in A major, opus 3, number 6, with the Kodaly Quartet.

While Hildegard of Bingen was writing her visionary poetry and music in Germany, the troubadours were singing about distant love in the south of France. The next early music now combines medieval, sacred, and worldly love, performed by Sequentia and Obsidienne. I'm Sarah Schneider. 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Sunday morning at 10 on KMFA.

Music by Johann Friedrich Fasch, played by the Philadelphia Baroque band Tempesta di Mare. That was an overture in D major by Fasch here on KMFA. Violinist Hilary Hahn was very young when she started studying at the Curtis Institute, and her parents knew how to motivate her. A former teacher recalled in an interview, after a good performance, she was awarded not with going somewhere, not with cakes or candies, but with a new book. I like it. We'll hear Hilary Hahn and Natalie Zhu with Mozart's Violin Sonata in F major, Kerschel 376.

0: The Violin Sonata in F Major, Kerschel 376 by Mozart, featuring violinist Hilary Hahn and pianist Natalie Zhu on KMFA.
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0: Here's a performance of Tchaikovsky's Variations on a Rococo Theme. Our cellist today is Bjorn Sang, and he's performing with the Royal Scottish National Orchestra.

Tchaikovsky's Variations on a Rococo Theme, Opus 33, featuring cellist Bjorn Seng and the Royal Scottish National Orchestra, conducted by Scott Yu on Rideshare.

The members of Collegium Musicum 90 performed the Trio Sonata No. 5 by William Boyce right here on KMFA. I'm Sarah Schneider. Enjoy your evening, and I'll be back with you tomorrow at 3 p.m. Thanks for listening to Rideshare.

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